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Sergei Prokofiev's life was as full of twists and turns as his music. The seven symphonies he composed between 1917 and 1952 in particular offer an insightful look into the various stages of his artistic psyche. So does his ballet score Romeo and Juliet. I'm Alec Baldwin. We'll hear selections from the ballet in just a little while as Jaap van Zweden conducts the New York Philharmonic this week.

Not long after the October Revolution, Prokofiev went into exile for a time in the West. He landed first in the United States, where the Chicago Opera commissioned The Love for Three Oranges. Never entirely satisfied by his stay away from his motherland, however, Prokofiev returned to the USSR for a visit in 1933. After a warm reception, he moved back to Moscow a few years later. Romeo and Juliet, written for a commission by the Kirov Ballet in Leningrad, was Prokofiev's first major work entirely composed in the USSR following his return. It was completed in September 1935. Though the ballet itself was premiered under less than ideal circumstances, the music was a smash. This eventually prompted the composer to introduce three orchestral suites built on elements from the larger score. And let's head down to the stage now for selections from Romeo and Juliet by Prokofiev. Jaap van Zweden conducts the New York Philharmonic.

0: selections from Romeo and Juliet by Prokofiev. The New York Philharmonic was conducted by Jaap van Zweden. We'll continue with Russian music shortly when Maestro van Zweden conducts the Symphony No. 5 by Tchaikovsky. I'm Alec Baldwin, and you're listening to the New York Philharmonic this week.
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Tchaikovsky completed the work we hear next in 1888. After a rocky premiere which the composer conducted in St. Petersburg that same year, the Symphony No. 5 proved a popular success. Critics, however, pounced on it for what they termed cheap displays of showmanship and unattractive, disruptive waltz themes. Tchaikovsky himself, already plagued by bouts of depression and a waning lack of confidence in his talents, was not satisfied with the symphony either. In 1889, Tchaikovsky wrote the following in a letter to his brother Modest, quote, "Johannes Brahms stayed on an extra few days to hear my Fifth Symphony and was extremely gracious. We ate together after the rehearsal and had quite a few drinks. I must say that he is most sympathetic, and I very much admire his honesty and open mind. Neither he nor the players liked the finale, which I also think is rather horrible." Tchaikovsky also expressed his concern over the Fifth Symphony to his friend and patron Nadezhda von Meck, writing that the more he conducted the work, the more that he was convinced that it was not an enduring piece, and that he wondered if this was perhaps the beginning of the end for him and his career as a composer. Given the popularity of this symphony, it seems strange to read so many disparaging words against it from both critics and the composer. Okay, in the strictest terms, Tchaikovsky's symphonies are a little rough around the edges in terms of form and orchestration, but few, before or since, have ever been able to rival the composer's singular gift for melody. The Fifth Symphony opens with a motto phrase that appears several times in the course of the work. The English critic and musicologist Ernest Newman spoke of this theme as the leaden, deliberate tread of fate.

after the initial statement. The real substance of the movement is developed by a subject that is given out by the clarinets and bassoons playing in octaves. It's been said that this music has its origins in a Polish folk song.

The second movement unfolds as a lyrical romance. The song-like melody flows from the horn to the cello and eventually to a body of strings. This flow, however, is interrupted twice by the aforementioned motto phrase.

Rather than a traditional scherzo, Tchaikovsky instead gives us a most graceful waltz in the third movement of the symphony. Here, the melody is thought to have been inspired by a song the composer heard sung in Florence.

But before the dancing is done, we again hear the motto phrase, this time by clarinets and bassoons, as though played from a distance.

It has been suggested that this represents defeat turning into triumph. Whatever the case, the movement contains plenty of pomp and frenzy before heading to its thrilling conclusion. And now it's time to go down to the stage for the Symphony No. 5 by Tchaikovsky. Jaap van Zweden conducts the New York Philharmonic.

The classical WMHT stream is made possible by you and by Godfrey Financial Associates, a fiduciary woman-owned wealth management firm.

Symphony No. 5 in E minor, Opus 64 by Tchaikovsky. The New York Philharmonic was conducted by its music director, Jaap van Zweden. The Japanese government invited British composer Benjamin Britten to write a work for the 2600th anniversary of the Mikado dynasty in 1940. Britten responded with his largest purely orchestral work for the concert hall, Symphonia da Requiem. The piece was, however, rejected by the Japanese authorities, who deemed the composer's use of Christian liturgical movement titles an insult. Ostensibly written as a requiem memorial to his parents and the victims of World War II, the Symphonia was also Britten's reaction to the developing menace of the war, which evoked some of his most powerful orchestral writing. The Symphonia da Requiem is in three movements, each named after a movement from the traditional Catholic Mass for the dead. It begins with Lacrimosa, a funeral march, that is followed by Dies Irae, or Day of Wrath, scored in the style of a danse macabre. Britten gives us a glimmer of hope in the third and final movement, Requiem Aeternum. The New York Philharmonic gave the premiere of this piece on March 29, 1941, under the direction of Sir John Barbaroli. And we go down to the stage now for this performance, Symphonia da Requiem by Benjamin Britten. Jaap van Zweden conducts the New York Philharmonic.

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These broadcasts are written and directed by Mark Travis, with associate producer Ian Good and audio director Lawrence Rock. The executive producers are Isaac Thompson, Justin Brown, Lisa Groh, and Adam Crane. Special thanks to Rebecca Neistat, Maggie Jensen, Estlin Usher, and George Preston. I'm Alec Baldwin, and this is the WFMT Radio Network.

0: The Philadelphia Orchestra captures the hearts and imaginations of its audiences. Every summer, they bring iconic works to life alongside exciting premieres and the best and brightest soloists and guest conductors. It's the perfect evening under the stars at SPAC this summer, August 5th through 22nd, with Brian Stokes Mitchell, a Tchaikovsky spectacular, Josh Groban, and more. 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

Good evening. Welcome to Serenade, a program of music in the night. I'm Wayne Henning. On tonight's program, music by Haydn, Mozart, Claude Debussy, and what may be the world's most famous piano concerto. But first, equally famous music for guitar and orchestra. This is the Adagio movement from the Concierto de Aranjuez. It's music by Spanish composer Joaquin Rodrigo. We'll hear it played by guitarist Kaori Miragi. She's accompanied by Orquesta Sinfónica de Galicia, the conductor Victor Pablo Perez.

That's the unforgettable Adagio movements from the Concierto de Aranjuez by Joaquin Rodrigo. We heard it played by guitarist Kaori Miragi. She was accompanied by Orquesta Sinfonica de Galicia, the conductor Victor Pablo Perez. My name's Wayne Henning, and you're listening to Serenade, a program of music in the night. Music now by Franz Joseph Haydn, from his Symphony No. 8, also known as his Evening Symphony. Here's the Andante movements.

That's music by Mozart from his Serenade No. 10, also known as the Gran Partita. We just heard the Adagio. It was played by the orchestra of the 18th century, conducted by Franz Bruggen. And before that, music by Haydn from his Symphony No. 8, we heard the Andante movements. It was played by the Vienna Academy. My name's Wayne Henning, and you're listening to Serenade, a program of music in the night. Music now by Claude Debussy from his Petite Suite. We'll listen to the section called En Bateau. It's played by Orchestre Symphonique de Québec, the conductor, Joav Tommy.

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It's the Chamber Music Society of Lincoln Center's summer residency at SPAC, July 12th through the 26th, with Dvorak's Sunlit Piano Quintet, a program called From Haydn to Gershwin, Winds Around the World, and more. 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

That's some very picturesque music by Frank Bridge. We just heard music from his orchestral suite, The Sea, Seascape. It was played by the New Zealand Symphony Orchestra, conducted by James Judd. And before that, some French music by Claude Debussy. From his Petite Suite, we heard En Bateau. It was played by Orchestre Symphonique du Québec, the conductor, Yoav Talmy. This is Serenade, a program of music in the night. My name's Wayne Henning. Music now from what may be the world's most famous piano concerto, Beethoven's Emperor Piano Concerto. It's his fifth piano concerto. We'll hear a recent recording featuring pianist Hélène Grimaud. She's accompanied by the Staatskapelle Dresden, conducted by Vladimir Jurowski.

That's piano music by Frédéric Chopin. Some solo piano music. The Nocturne, Opus 62, Number 1, in B major. We heard pianist Raphael Blahatch. And before that, we heard more music for the piano. Music from what's maybe the world's most famous piano concerto, the Emperor Piano Concerto by Beethoven. We heard pianist Helene Grimaud with Staatskapelle Dresden, conducted by Vladimir Jurowski. My name's Wayne Henning, and you've been listening to Serenade, a program of music in the night. Serenade is a production of WMHT-FM. The executive producer of the program is Chris Wink. I hope you can join me again next time for another Serenade. Mm-hmm.

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Mozart, the divine Mozart, the slow movement from his C major piano concerto number 21, his famous Kerschel 467. That performance from Maria João Pires with Teodor Guschelbauer conducting the Lisbon Gulbenkian Chamber Orchestra. Music from Golden Age Venice next on WMHT is lovely cello concerto in B minor, played here by Ofra Hanoi with the Toronto Chamber Orchestra.

0: cellist Ofra Hanoi playing Vivaldi's Cello Concerto in B minor, his Ruam 424, with Paul Robinson and the Toronto Chamber Orchestra on WMHT.
1: France's King Louis XIV is known as the Sun King, illustrating his belief that he was the center of the universe and without equal. Now, for a guy who became king at a few months short of his fifth birthday, Louis XIV managed to cultivate quite sophisticated tastes in the arts. You'll hear some of the musicians in the Sun King's inner circle on Sunday Baroque this week.
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0: It's Alexander Borodin. Next, the finale of a symphony number 1, 1867, Ashkenazi conduct.

the finale of Alexander Borodin's Symphony No. 1, 1867, shortly after he'd been appointed director of the medical school. You know, he was first and foremost a chemist. Where he found the time to pour out music as well, I do not know. That was Vladimir Ashkenazy on WMHT conducting the Royal Philharmonic.

0: Tania Gabrielian playing Mikhail Glinka, the piano transcription of his little piano piece, The Lark.
1: He always said he was too ugly for show business. Yosef was from a show business family for sure, though. His father and brothers were well-known composers and band leaders, and he had the family musical talent. But Yosef Strauss was a man of many talents, an engineer, a mathematician, a playwright, an inventor. Among his designs was a horse-drawn street sweeper. But when his brother, the Waltz King, fell ill from exhaustion, Yosef was pressed into service in the family business, helping compose and lead Johann Jr.'s orchestras. Turns out Yosef was good at that too. Great music, great composers, and the stories behind them 24/7 here at your Classical Companion at 89.1. 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
0: It's Richard Strauss next on WMHT, 25 years old, thinking about death, composing this tone poem depicting an artist on his deathbed, reviewing the struggles, the successes of his life, and finally reaching that transfiguration from the infinite reaches of heaven, as Strauss put it himself. His Death and Transfiguration of 1889, Andrus Nelson's conducts.

0: the transfiguration from the infinite reaches of heaven. Death and Transfiguration by the 25-year-old Richard Strauss, 1889, in that performance on WMHT from Andres Nelson's and the Boston Symphony Orchestra.
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It's one of Michael Haydn's greatest hits. Next on WMHT, that's Michael Haydn, younger brother of Joseph, Flute Concerto in D Major from 1770, played here by Emmanuel Paud with the Berlin Haydn Ensemble.

Manuel Paiud, the flautist there in the Michael Haydn Flute Concerto in D from 1770. Bernhard Hartog also there conducting the Berlin Haydn Ensemble.

He was 22 years old and determined to take home the Anton Rubinstein Prize for pianists. But Sergei Prokofiev wasn't sure he could play a classical work well enough to win. He decided instead to perform one of his own pieces, but he was thwarted when he learned that only published works were allowed in the competition. What's a young musician to do? Young Sergei looked around and found a publisher willing to produce 20 copies of this work. And just like that, his first concerto was published. Spoiler alert, he won. 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
1: France's King Louis XIV is known as the Sun King, illustrating his belief that he was the center of the universe and without equal. Now, for a guy who became king at a few months short of his fifth birthday, Louis XIV managed to cultivate quite sophisticated tastes in the arts. You'll hear some of the musicians in the Sun King's inner circle on Sunday Baroque this week.
0: Sunday, beginning at 7 a.m.
2: It's a Haydn symphony next on WMHT with a lovely story behind it. The prince was keeping the orchestra at Esterházy much longer than usual one summer, and everybody wanted to go home to their families in Vienna. So Haydn composed this symphony as a hint, where all the musicians, one by one, snuff out their candles and pick up their music stands and leave the stage in the last movement. Haydn's Farewell Symphony, number 45 in F-sharp minor. Adam Fischer conducts.

0: Just Joseph Haydn and his concertmaster left alone on stage there as all the musicians pick up their music stands and snuff out their candles and leave the stage one by one. Joseph Haydn's Farewell Symphony, number 45 in F-sharp minor. Adam Fischer there on WMHT conducting the Austro-Hungarian Haydn Orchestra.
1: 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I'm Claudia Schuster. 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

The young musician walked nearly 20 miles to see a performance of Verdi's Aida. By the end of the show, he had made up his mind to compose opera. Today, two of his works are the top most performed in North America, and many of the others are beloved. His name, Giacomo Puccini. 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
3: It's a Dvorak student next in the music. Oscar Nedbal, the viola player, became a great conductor, conducted the Czech Philharmonic for some years. His most famous piece, the Valse Triste.

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A little Czech waltz there, the Valse Triste by Oscar Nerbal, the Czech violist and conductor and composer, in a Czech performance there on WMHT. Václav Neumann conducting the Czech Philharmonic.

At the age of 5, he announced to his parents that he would be a concert pianist. His father wanted him to be a doctor, but young Van knew his own mind. By 12, he had debuted with the Houston Symphony. Then at 23, in the middle of the Cold War in 1958, the young man from Texas emerged the winner of the first ever international Tchaikovsky competition, becoming the first musician ever to receive a ticker tape parade. 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

lutenist Shirley Rumsey playing that ancient little Spanish song, Guardarme las vacas, watching the cows, or possibly watching the girls, rather, right here on WMHT. It's a lovely piano trio opening next on WMHT from the E-flat piano trio number 7 of 1822 by Johann Nepomuk Hummel, Mozart's protégé, performed here on WMHT by the Beaux-Arts Trio.

0: The Beaux-Arts Trio playing Hummel. That's Johann Nepomuk Hummel, Mozart's protege, whose son, by the way, Edward Hummel, emigrated to Troy in the mid-1800s, became the big cheese in the music scene there. That was the opening of Hummel's Piano Trio, number 7 in E-flat.
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0: The little Debussy, Sarah Barnes for you there on WMHT in the orchestration, obviously. Emmanuel Crevin conducting the Lyon National Orchestra.
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0: Francis, King Louis XIV is known as the Sun King, illustrating his belief that he was the center of the universe and without equal. Now, for a guy who became king at a few months short of his fifth birthday, Louis XIV managed to cultivate quite sophisticated tastes in the arts. You'll hear some of the musicians in the Sun King's inner circle on Sunday Baroque this week.
1: Sunday, beginning at 7 a.m. Peter Ilyich Tchaikovsky published his set of 12 characteristic scenes, the seasons, in 1875, one each month, in a St. Petersburg journal. Solo piano works, delightful miniatures. They were orchestrated by composer Alexander Gauck in 1942. Here is that orchestration with Konstantin Orbelian and the Moscow Chamber Orchestra, WMHT.

0: The Seasons by Peter Ilyich Tchaikovsky. 12 solo piano, originally miniatures, orchestrated in the 20th century. That was the Moscow Chamber Orchestra, led by Konstantin Orbelian, on your Classical Companion, WMHT.
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3: A little Julie Cooper next on WMHT, the British film composer. Here's the choir of Pembroke College, Cambridge, to sing her Fire Dove.

Fire Dove by Julie Cooper, the British film composer. That was the choir of Pembroke College, Cambridge, with Eleanor Uriosta on violin, Anna Lapwood on organ here on WMHT.

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0: What do you get for the couple who has everything? Friends of American diplomat and philanthropist Robert Bliss and his wife struggled with that question when it came time for the couple's 30th wedding anniversary. Somebody in the crowd said, "Oh, I know. How about an original composition by Igor Stravinsky?" I'm paraphrasing here, but others agreed. And so did Stravinsky. He composed his concerto in E-flat and named it for the couple's Washington, D.C. estate, Dumbarton Oaks, which has a library and a beautiful garden that you can visit today. 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
1: It's a Dvorak symphony for you next on WMHT. 1881, composed for the Vienna Philharmonic, which he was visiting. They were performing one of his pieces, and the orchestra stood to a man and applauded him. Dvorak was so moved. Symphony number 6 in D major in a Viennese performance here. Myung-hun Chung conducts.

0: Symphony No. 6 in D major by Antonín Dvořák, 1881, in that performance on WMHT from Yonghun Chung at the helm of the Vienna Philharmonic.
1: France's King Louis XIV is known as the Sun King, illustrating his belief that he was the center of the universe and without equal. Now, for a guy who became king at a few months short of his fifth birthday, Louis XIV managed to cultivate quite sophisticated tastes in the arts. You'll hear some of the musicians in the Sun King's inner circle on Sunday Baroque this week.
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0: Ralph Vaughan Williams was just minding his own business. He was traveling on a train, working on his latest composition. This was around the outbreak of the First World War. A little boy noticed him making tiny black ink strokes on his pages and assumed it was some sort of espionage code. He told authorities, who attempted to arrest the composer. It wasn't espionage, he told them. It was his new work, Lark Ascending. 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
1: Thank you for tuning in. One of John Adams' most popular pieces for piano, China Gates, is next.

Pianist Daniel Trifonoff there on WMHT playing the popular China Gates by John Adams, 1977. It's a Brahms chamber music masterpiece next on WMHT, the second of the string sextets that he wrote, two violins, two violas, two cellos, an epic length, almost three quarters of an hour long, four movements, his string sextet number 2 in G major, performed here by Isaac Stern and friends.

0: the Brahms String Sextet No. 2, one of his own favourite pieces of his own chamber music, performed there by violins Isaac Stern and Chol Yang Lin, viola players Jamie Laredo and Michael Stern, and cellists Yo-Yo Ma and Sharon Robinson. Hope you enjoyed that. Just the best for you here on WMHT.
1: 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Now, for a guy who became king at a few months short of his fifth birthday, Louis XIV managed to cultivate quite sophisticated tastes in the arts. You'll hear some of the musicians in the Sun King's inner circle on Sunday Baroque this week.
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0: 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This is your classical companion, WMHT, with a masterpiece for clarinet next by Carl Maria von Weber, the opera composer, but also wonderful at wind instruments. His introduction, theme, and variations, played here by Sabina Meyer with the Philharmonia Quartet Berlin.

the great German clarinetist Sabine Meyer playing the introduction theme and variations by Karl Maria von Weber, their performance on WMHT with Philharmonia Quartet of Berlin.

It's Transcendental Beethoven for you next on WMHT, a string quartet of which Schubert said, "After this, what is there left for us to write?" Beethoven's great opus 131 in C sharp minor. We're going to hear the last two movements performed here by the Cleveland Quartet.

0: The final adagio and allegro from Beethoven's great opus 131, his string quartet number 14 in C-sharp minor. That's the one that sent Franz Schubert into such transports of delight. He had a quartet play it to him on his deathbed. That performance on WMHT from the Cleveland Quartet.
1: When you hear the name Wagner, your first thought is probably not, oh, he's so romantic. But he had it in him. Sure, his marriage to Franz Liszt's daughter Cosima was not exactly a bed of roses. But following the birth of his son Siegfried, he wrote this work, Siegfried Idyll, as a birthday gift for Cosima. But wait, it gets better. It was the first thing performed in the Wagner's home on Christmas morning by a chamber ensemble of 13 players, so the opening melody would be the first thing she heard upon waking. 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

Music of Ralph Vaughan Williams now from 1955, the Symphony No. 8 in D minor. Vernon Handley leads the Royal Liverpool Philharmonic.

0: from 1955. Music of Ralph Vaughan Williams on your Classical Companion, WMHT, the Symphony No. 8 in D minor. That was the Royal Liverpool Philharmonic, led by Vernon Handley.
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3: It's Sunday Baroque. I'm Suzanne Bonha. France's King Louis XIV is known as the Sun King. It was a personal brand that he cultivated to illustrate his belief that he was the center of the universe and without equal. For a guy who became king at a few months short of his fifth birthday, Louis XIV managed to cultivate quite sophisticated tastes in the arts. And today we're featuring some of the musicians in the Sun King's inner circle.

0: Deborah Nagy led her group Les Délices, playing the overture and rondo from Jean-Ferry Rebel's 1703 opera Ulysses. This is Sunday Baroque, supported by the Santa Fe Opera, with preview dinners, tailgate picnics, and more to kick off the evening. From boots to ball gowns, the only dress code is fun. More information at santafeopera.org. In the introduction to his four royal concert suites, composer François Couperin wrote, "These pieces are suitable not only for the harpsichord, but also the violin, flute, oboe, viol, and bassoon. I wrote them for the little chamber concerts commanded by Louis XIV almost every Sunday throughout the year." This is Couperin's first royal concert suite.
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0: Oboe, viol, and bassoon. I wrote them for the little chamber concerts commanded by Louis XIV almost every Sunday throughout the year. This is Couperin's first royal concert suite.

0: flutists Robert Clare and Janet C., harpsichordist David Moroni, and bass viola da gamba player Jep ter Linden played the first royal concert suite that François Couperin composed for France's King Louis XIV. 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
0: Sunday Baroque is funded thanks to the Friends of Sunday Baroque, including the Straub family of Wilton, Connecticut, and Rita Sackett, in loving memory of her husband, Mark. Michel Richard de Lalande taught music to King Louis XIV's daughters. He was a church musician, and he was music director for the Royal Chapel right up to the end of his life. Among other things, de Lalande composed many hours of music to entertain the king while dining. Trumpeter Maurice André and Paris Orchestral Ensemble play Michel Richard de Lalande's first caprice from his Symphonies for the King's Suppers.

0: Trumpeter Maurice André and Paris Orchestral Ensemble play the first caprice from the symphonies for the King's Suppers by Michel Richard de Lalande. Our website is a valuable resource where you can learn more about all the music and musicians you're hearing on today's show. 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
0: 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Elizabeth Claude Jacquet de la Guerre's first job as a child prodigy was playing harpsichord to entertain the king and his mistress. She grew up to become the first woman to compose an opera in France. Violinist Florence Malgoire and her group Les Domino play the third violin sonata by Elizabeth Claude Jacquet de la Guerre.

0: Jordi Savall directed the Concert of Nations, performing a suite from the satirical ballet The Bourgeois Gentleman, Jean-Baptiste Lully's musical collaboration with the writer Molière. Sunday Baroque is produced at WSHU in Fairfield, Connecticut, and funded by the Richard P. Garmany Fund at Hartford Foundation for Public Giving, providing support to institutions that are committed to enriching lives in Connecticut, including Hartford Stage Company and the Hart School at the University of Hartford. Our production team is Julie Ferdino, Jennifer Basher, Sabrina Garone, Ann Lopez, and Lexi Perrinell. I'm Suzanne Bona, and this is Sunday Baroque. Violinist Jacques Aubert was a respected Baroque-era musician in France. He was a member of a prestigious musical ensemble called the 24 Violins of the King. He was also the first violinist with the Paris Opera Orchestra. And in his spare time, he was also a frequent soloist with the Concert Spirituel, where he performed some of his own compositions. Coming up on Sunday Baroque, you'll hear one of Jacques Aubert's concert suites.
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0: It's Sunday Baroque. I'm Suzanne Bona. During the 18th century in Paris, there was conflict over having musical entertainment on religious holidays. By law, arts institutions like theaters and the Paris Opera were closed at those times. The Concert Spirituel was a musical society established in 1725 as a way around that. Giving it the name Concert Spirituel, or spiritual concert, was kind of a way to paint it as an acceptable source of music. It was one of the very first public concert series in Europe, and it was very popular. Today's highlights include music composed by some of the prominent musicians connected to the Concert Spirituel.

0: Violinist Olivier Brault and harpsichordist Andrew Appel played the fourth violin sonata by Jean-Joseph Cassanet de Mondeville. The 18th century French musician was one of the members of Concert Spirituel. 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
0: Sunday Baroque is funded thanks to the Friends of Sunday Baroque, whose generous contributors include Lynn Walther of Lake Grove, New York, and the New Family Trust in memory of Joan Cockrell New. Jacques Aubert was a highly accomplished French violinist in the early 18th century. The Parisian musician belonged to a number of prestigious French musical institutions over his lifetime, such as the 24 Violins of the King, the Paris Opera Orchestra, and the Concert Spirituel. Collegium Musicum 90 plays Jacques Aubert's second suite from his Concert of Symphonies.

0: Simon Standage and Collegia Musicum 90 play Jacques Aubert's second suite from his Concert of Symphonies for violins, flutes, and oboes. 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
0: 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André Danakin-Philidor was the royal music librarian to King Louis XIV. Philidor's son, Anne Danakin-Philidor, was also an accomplished musician. He founded the Concert Spirituel, one of the earliest and most prominent public concert series in all of Europe, and flutist Robert Stallman, harpsichordist Edwin Swanborn, and cellist Carl Benyon play a sonata by Anne Danakin-Philidor.

0: Trumpeters Maurice André, Bernard Soustreau, Thierry Kahn, Jean-Pierre Leroy, and Paris Orchestral Ensemble played the suite of symphonies by Jean-Joseph Moret, a Frenchman who led the Concert Spirituel. The national distribution of Sunday Baroque is made possible by the Friends of Sunday Baroque. 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Sunday Baroque is produced at the Richard P. Garmany Classical Music Production Suite at WSHU in Fairfield, Connecticut, by Julie Ferdino, Jennifer Basher, Sabrina Garone, Ann Lopez, and Lexi Perrinell. I'm Suzanne Bona. This is Sunday Baroque. July 14th is the anniversary of the day in 1789 when a Paris crowd stormed the Bastille prison and freed the prisoners inside, and started the revolution that toppled France's monarchy. Although that was just a little after the Baroque era in history ended, the French royalty employed the best musicians around, and in the next hour of Sunday Baroque, you'll hear some of their favorites.
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0: This is Sunday Baroque. I'm Suzanne Bona. July 14th is Bastille Day in France, the anniversary of the storming of the Bastille in 1789. So we are listening today to some of the musicians who were making music in pre-Revolution France. And that includes people like Henri Desmarais, who composed a theatrical work based on Chateau Fontainebleau, where the French royalty liked to go for feasts and hunting, and a musician who wrote a loving musical tribute to the tolling bells at a Paris church dedicated to the city's patron saint.

0: La Donna Musicale, performed to the happiest lovers. It's a song by 18th century French woman Julie Pinel. 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
0: Sunday Baroque is funded by the Friends of Sunday Baroque, whose contributors include the Straub family of Wilton, Connecticut, and Rita Sackett in loving memory of her husband, Mark. Chateau Fontainebleau was the site of many royal hunting expeditions, and the mythological character Diana, goddess of the hunt, was a popular theme there. Italian artists were invited to Fontainebleau to create artwork featuring Diana, and composers wrote music about her, too. The Symphony of Marais plays a suite from Henri Desmarais' Divertimento Diane of Fontainebleau.

0: The English Chamber Orchestra Brass Ensemble played The Bells of St. Genevieve by Marin Marais. 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
0: 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Jean-Philippe Rameau was the seventh of 11 children. His father was a church organist, so he was surrounded by music from childhood, playing violin and eventually becoming an expert keyboard player and composer. The European Union Baroque Orchestra plays a suite from Jean-Philippe Rameau's musical adaptation of the story of Pygmalion.

0: The European Union Baroque Orchestra performed a suite from the opera Pygmalion by Jean-Philippe Rameau. Sunday Baroque is produced at WSHU in Fairfield, Connecticut, and funded by the Richard P. Garmany Fund at Hartford Foundation for Public Giving, providing support to institutions that are committed to enriching lives in Connecticut, including Hartford Stage Company and the Hart School at the University of Hartford. Our production team is Julie Ferdino, Jennifer Basher, Sabrina Garam, Ann Lopez, and Lexi Perrinal. I'm Suzanne Bona, and this is Sunday Baroque. In the 17th and 18th centuries, several members of the Hautetaire family made and played musical instruments. They taught music, they wrote books, and they composed. They were also innovators in the evolution of woodwind instruments such as flute, oboe, and bassoon. Coming up on Sunday Baroque, you'll hear a suite by Jacques Martin Hautetaire, one of the best known and most multi-talented members of the family who worked for King Louis XIV.
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0: It's Sunday Baroque. I'm Suzanne Bona. France was a good place for a musician to be in the 17th and 18th centuries. There's a great market for entertaining the royalty, and music accompanied many of their activities. And French musicians carried on a long tradition of music making for the church and stage. Well, today you'll hear music by French Baroque composers, including a viola da gamba player who wrote music so challenging that only he and his son could play it, and a man who set out to become a dancing master and ended up becoming one of the great violin players of his time.

0: Bass viol players Nima Ben-David and Sophie Boucher, lutenist Jonathan Rubin and harpsichordist Hélène Clerc-Mougier perform selections from the first suite by the French viol player Antoine Fourcaret. This is Sunday Baroque.
1: 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We take for granted that he's history's greatest musical prodigy. But what would life be with no Mozart? 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
0: Sunday Baroque is supported by the Friends of Sunday Baroque, whose contributors include the Maurer Family Foundation, in loving memory of Gil Maurer. Frenchman Jean-Marie Leclerc spent time in Turin, Italy, and it marked a major turning point in his life and career. He was a dancer, and he went to Turin to be a ballet master, but he began intense studies on violin there, and that opened doors for him as a performer and composer in royal court ensembles for the rest of his life. Simon Standage and Collegium Musicum 90 play Jean-Marie Leclerc's 6th violin concerto.

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0: 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Several generations of the Hautetert family of musicians served the French royalty in various capacities. In 1705, Jacques Martin Hautetert became King Louis XIV's royal chamber flutist. Hautetert not only performed for the king, he made instruments, and he published textbooks about the flute. The group Les Annigales plays Hautetert's fourth suite.

0: Anthony Newman directed the English Chamber Orchestra, with trumpeter Wynton Marsalis playing a type of dance called a rondo by Jean-François Dandreau. Sunday Baroque is produced at the Richard P. Garmany Classical Music Production Suite at WSHU Public Radio in Fairfield, Connecticut, where the production team is Julie Fredino, Jennifer Basher, Sabrina Garone, Ann Lopez, and Lexi Perinal. I'm Suzanne Vona, and this is Sunday Baroque.
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4: A cinematic guitar concerto with a title drawn from Japanese poetry on the way this hour. Just about 35 minutes from now, contemporary British composer Joby Talbot's Ink Dark Moon on the way. Good morning. It's 11 o'clock Sunday, July 12th. I'm Rob Brown. This is WMHT-FM, your classical companion. Thank you for spending part of your Sunday with me in this music that we love. Begin the hour with this concerto for two pianos of Francis Poulenc and the Larghetto, middle movement soloists Jean-Bernard Pommier and Anne Kefelek with the City of London Sinfonia led by Richard Hickox. WMHT.

The Larghetto from the Concerto for Two Pianos of Francis Poulenc, the City of London Sinfonia, led by Richard Hickox with soloist Anne Kefalek and Jean-Bernard Pommier on your classical companion, WMHT. From those two pianists to this one pianist playing music of Beethoven Emmanuel Ax with the Variations and Fugue in E-flat, known as the Eroica Variations.

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0: the Eroica variations of Beethoven, a tune that he just kept on coming back to time and time again, the variations and fugue in E-flat, Opus 35. That was pianist Emmanuel Ax. WMHT. 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Charlotte Wilson has your Fifth with Beethoven Monday through Friday, and more from that pianist coming to our area this summer, performing Beethoven's poetic Fourth Concerto on August 13th with the fabulous Philadelphians at SPAC. For all of the information about that, spac.org. Still to come this morning, a cinematic guitar concerto from contemporary English composer Joby Talbot. That's next.
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0: 25 before noon, Sunday, July 12th. Good morning. I'm Rebra. I hope you are doing well. A work of contemporary English composer Joby Talbot now, as promised, inspired by a line of poetry from some Japanese poetry that Joby Talbot was reading, The Ink Dark Moon. The piece showcases a wealth of influences, from minimalist harmonies to edgy dance themes to a cinematic feel. Concerto very much places the guitar and the soloist at the center of proceedings. Written for this guitarist, Miloš Karadalić, performed at the BBC Proms 2018, the premiere. Here is the BBC Symphony Orchestra, Ben Gernon conducting, Miloš the guitarist, The Ink Dark Moon of Joby Talbot.

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listener-supported WMHT, the Fantasy Impromptu in C-sharp minor, Opus 66 of Frédéric Chopin, with pianist Daniel Adney. To Wagner now, and his final work, all about the search for the Holy Grail, premiered in 1882, the opera Parsifal. With his own libretto, here's the prelude to Act 1, the BBC Philharmonic, led by Sir Edward Downes.

0: Lush music of Richard Wagner for your Sunday afternoon, the prelude to Act One of Wagner's final opera, the 1882 premiere Parsifal. That was Sir Edward Downes leading the BBC Philharmonic. 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

The Allegro finale, the violin concerto in B-flat of Michael Haydn, younger brother of Franz Joseph Haydn, Lucas Hagen, the oldest brother of the Hagen siblings from the Hagen Quartet with Camerata Salzburg, WMHT. Michael Haydn, younger brother of Franz Joseph Haydn, Joseph Strauss, younger brother of the Waltz King, Johann Strauss Jr., and much like Michael Haydn, a bit in the shadow of his more famous older brother, but again, like Michael Haydn, an accomplished composer in his own right. Here are some waltzes from Joseph Strauss, the Love's Greetings waltzes. Andras Nelsons conducts the Vienna Philharmonic.

New Year's Day 2020, the Love's Greetings Waltzes of Josef Strauss, Andras Nelsons, and the Vienna Philharmonic, WMHT. 20 before 1 o'clock, music of Maurice Ravel now from 1929-1930, the Concerto for the Left Hand of Maurice Ravel, written for pianist Paul Wittgenstein, who had lost his arm in the First World War. Three sections played without pause, slow, fast, slow, as opposed to the normal fast, slow, fast. Here's Leon Fleischer, the pianist, with the Baltimore Symphony, led by Sergio Comisiona.

0: Leon Fleischer, the soloist, the Concerto for the Left Hand from 1930 of Maurice Ravel, written for a pianist who had lost his right arm in World War I. Leon Fleischer with the Baltimore Symphony in that recording, led by Sergio Comisiona. WMHT, happy Sunday afternoon to you. Thank you so much for listening.
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0: I may be dating myself, but when I think of the banjo, I immediately think of the dueling banjos scene in that movie Deliverance. Well, John Bullard gives us a very different image for banjos this hour, just about 30 minutes from now, from a CD called The Perfect Southern Art, The Classical Banjo. John Bullard plays music of Telemann this hour. Good afternoon. It's 1 o'clock, Sunday, July 12th. I'm Rob Brown. This is WMHT-FM, your classical companion. I do appreciate the company. Begin the hour with trombone soloist Jesper Juul and this romance, Opus 21 of Axel Jorensen, the Danish National Symphony Orchestra, led by Henrik Christensen.

a romance for trombone and orchestra. Jesper Juul, the trombonist, with Henrik Christensen and the Danish National Symphony Orchestra, Axel Jorensen's Romance, Opus 21, WMHT. George Enescu, so famous in his native Romania that the town he was born in was renamed George Enescu in his honor. Here is the Vivace opening movement from the Symphony No. 2 in A Major, Opus 17, with Christian Maslaru leading the French National Orchestra.

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0: 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That was the French National Orchestra, led by Cristian Maslaru, on your classical companion, WMHT.
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Music of Telemann for your Sunday afternoon, the Partita No. 5 in E minor of Georg Philipp Telemann, and that great recording with John Bullard banjo and Joel Tanger cello and Sylvain Bergeron lute from the CD The Classical Banjo, The Perfect Southern Art. WMHT. 22 before 2 o'clock, music of Haydn to close the hour in this performance with superstar pianist Rafa Blehatsch, born in 1985, began piano lessons as a 5-year-old. Polish classical pianist rose to fame after winning the 15th International Chopin Piano Competition as a 20-year-old in 2005. He didn't just win, though. He swept all of the first prizes, all 5 first prizes. One judge even said that he was so far ahead of the others that he couldn't even give a second place. Rafa Blehatsch plays Haydn now for us, the Sonata in E-flat, WMHD.

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0: Bardavon and New York Stage and Film present a concert reading of Andrew Lloyd Webber's Whistle Down the Wind with Deaf West Theater, Friday, July 31st, 7 p.m., Saturday, August 1st, 8 p.m., and Sunday, August 2nd at 1 p.m. at the Bardavon 1869 Opera House, bardavon.org.
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0: The work that brought William Walton to the forefront of British classical music. On the way this hour, just about 30 minutes from now, one reviewer said, "This young composer is a born genius," after hearing William Walton's Viola Concerto. That music on the way. Good afternoon. It's 2 o'clock, Sunday, July 12th. I'm Rob Brown. This is WMHT-FM, your classical companion. Begin the hour with Nicola Benedetti and her ensemble, the Benedetti Baroque Orchestra, Antonio Vivaldi's Concerto in D Major, RV 211.

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Nicola Benedetti, the violinist, with her Benedetti Baroque Orchestra, the Concerto in D Major, RV 211 of Antonio Vivaldi. 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Chris Wink has a full hour box lunch Monday through Friday. Music of Benjamin Britten now, four movement piano concerto, opus 13, is one and only piano concerto from 1945. Here's the opening toccata with soloist Barry Douglas and the Radio France Philharmonic, led by Mark Yanofsky.

0: the opening toccata, the Piano Concerto Opus 13 of Benjamin Britten. That was Barry Douglas, the soloist, with Mark Yanofsky leading the Radio France Philharmonic. WMHT is still to come this hour, 5 minutes from now, a concerto that Britten saw performed as a very young composer and fell in love with, William Walton's Viola Concerto. On the way, stick around.
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David Douglas leading the ensemble, The King's Noise, Divisions on the Ground by Giovanni Bassano. WMHT closed the hour with music of William Walton that really helped make his name. William Walton's 1929 Viola Concerto, reviewed so positively in the Manchester Guardian. The reviewer said, "This young composer is a born genius." Said it was tempting to call this concerto the best thing in recent music of any nationality. 1929, William Walton's Viola Concerto. Here is Lars Anders Tomter with the English Northern Philharmonia, led by Paul Daniel.

0: The Viola Concerto from 1929 by William Walton, the piece that really made his name in England. That was Lars Anders Tomter, the viola soloist, with Paul Daniel leading the English Northern Philharmonia. It was Walton himself conducting the premiere of that work with composer and violist Paul Hindemith. As soloist, a young Benjamin Britten would hear a performance of that and say, that was a work of genius. WMHT, I'm Rob Brown. Thank you for spending part of your Sunday with me in this music that we love. If you're off to see the Chamber Music Society of Lincoln Center this afternoon, say hello. I'll be there. Looking forward to that performance at the Zankel Music Center, SPAC.org, for all of the information.
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0: Saratoga Performing Arts Center, August 19th, the Philadelphia Orchestra, led by David Kim, performs classics including Mozart's Eine kleine Nachtmusik and Vivaldi's The Four Seasons. 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

Gabriel's Oboe, the theme from The Mission. Remember that movie, 1986, starring Robert De Niro and Jeremy Irons? Music by Ennio Morricone, with Nick Ingman there on WMHT conducting the Prague Philharmonia. It's Mitsuko Uchida next on WMHT, one of the world's great Mozart pianists, playing the darling little adagio in B minor.

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1: Sometimes life imitates art. Hector Berlioz fell in love with an actress, Harriet Smithson, when he saw her play Ophelia in a production of Hamlet. She ignored his overtures toward her, though, and brokenhearted, he took an opium trip, like you do, and wrote a program symphony about a composer who, brokenhearted from unrequited love, goes on an opium trip. Wait, it gets weirder. After hearing the work, Berlioz's Symphony Fantastique, Smithson agreed to meet the composer and eventually marry him. In the end, it didn't work out. Can't imagine why. 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
0: It's young Richard Strauss next in the music on WMHT, encouraged by Johannes Brahms, no less, to go on a trip through Italy to experience the beauty of the music of the place, creating his very first tone poem, Aus Italien, as a result, 1886. We're going to hear the second movement, In the Ruins of Rome.

0: In the Ruins of Rome, the second movement of Richard Strauss's symphonic fantasy Aus Italien, his very first tone poem, 1886. That performance from Ashkenazi, Vladimir Ashkenazi, at the helm of the Cleveland Orchestra.
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0: Herbert Blumstedt leading the San Francisco Symphony Orchestra, the symphony Matthias der Mahler, Matthias the Painter, by Paul Hindemith from 1934 on your Classical Companion, WMHT. 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
1: Sometimes it takes a while to find your calling. Not everyone starts at 5 years old like Mozart or Mendelssohn. Some of us wander through the world for quite a while, trying this or that, like Franz Berwald. Never heard of him? He started out as an orthopedist. Eventually, he managed a sawmill and later on a glass factory. In fact, Franz Berwald was long dead before most folks even realized he was a composer. But he wrote marvelous music like this, a violin concerto by the only orthopedist sawmill glass factory manager in 19th century Sweden, Franz Berwald. 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

0: 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That was guitarist Julian Bream.
1: It's Florence Price next on WMHT. One of the pieces that was only discovered as recently as 2009 in her abandoned summer home on the shores of the lake in St. Anne, Illinois. Her symphony, number 4 in D minor, originally written in 1945 with the famous Jupiter Dance. Yannick Nezer-Séguin conducts.

0: Symphony No. 4 in D minor by Florence Price, originally written in 1945, not discovered until 2009. Yannick Nezet-Séguin in that recording on WMHT, conducting the Philadelphia Orchestra.
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3: The Gateways Music Festival is, without a doubt, a leading institution in showcasing and celebrating Western classical music through the perspectives and experiences of members of the African diaspora. But where did it all start? While Gateways has called Rochester, New York home since 1995, it all actually started a little further south in Winston-Salem, North Carolina. That's where its founder, Arminta Hummings Dumasani, hosted its very first performance. Coming up, you and I will take a closer look at the history of this groundbreaking festival, in addition to hearing this performance, which features its founder. All of this and more on the next hour of Gateways Radio. Arminta Hummings Dumasani is one among many Black women whose work fighting against the status quo of classical music has been seen both on and off the performance stage. I'm looking forward to sharing her brilliant take on Grieg's A Minor Piano Concerto with you here in a bit. For now, though, it's a performance inspired in part by another Black woman whose work both on and off stage proved quite impactful. Her name was Marian Anderson. She was born back in 1897, and against all odds, she became one of the most significant voices in classical music, certainly after her offstage performance at the March on Washington back in 1963. Miss Anderson passed away in 1993, but left behind an unparalleled legacy, inspiring the Gateways ensemble that you'll hear from next to name themselves after her. The Marian Anderson String Quartet here, in music by Rhiannon Giddens. It's a work that she called At the Purchaser's Option.

Rhiannon Giddens has made quite a name for herself in the world of folk music, and as you just heard, within classical music as well. That was a work that she called At the Purchaser's Option. It was performed for you there by the Marian Anderson String Quartet. I'm Loki Karuna. A pleasure to have you here for another edition of Gateways Radio, a special celebration of the Gateways Music Festival and other classical performances that feature the music and musicians of the African diaspora. Thanks for tuning in. I'm going to leave you this hour with a piano concerto featuring the founder of the Gateways Music Festival. Hope you'll stick around to hear the virtuosity of Miss Arminta Hummings Dumasani. For now, there's a solo piano performance from the 2022 festival. Here's pianist Mikhail Darmani giving you his take on Duke Ellington's Black and Tan.

Great black music comes in all shades, as affirmed there by Duke Ellington. You just heard pianist Mikhail Darmani's take on a tune Ellington called Black and Tan, a recording taken from the 2022 Gateways Music Festival. You know, it's not just pianists who get the spotlight at the Gateways Music Festival. Here's the Gateways Festival Orchestra in a performance of Michael Abel's Dance for Martin's Dream.

0: Martin Luther King Jr., as you know, had a dream. And so did composer Michael Abels. His dream was to create an orchestral composition inspired by Martin. And you just heard it come to life. Maestro Anthony Panther and the Gateways Festival Orchestra featured there in that performance of Dance for Martin's Dream. Well, a woman named Arminta Hummings Dumasani also had a dream, and she realized it by founding the Gateways Music Festival. You'll hear her featured with the Winston-Salem Symphony Orchestra next. Stay tuned.
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0: I'm Loki Karuna. Wrapping up this hour of Gateways Radio is a performance featuring the Gateways Music Festival's founder, Arminta Hummings Dumasani, joined the Winston-Salem Symphony Orchestra in this performance of Edvard Grieg's famous piano concerto in A minor. Maestro Peter Parrott leads.

0: Gateway's Music Festival founder, Armita Hummings-Dumasani, featured with the Winston-Salem Symphony Orchestra in that performance of Edvard Grieg's Piano Concerto in A Minor. Maestro Peter Parrott led. I'm Loki Karuna. Thanks again for listening to Gateway's Radio on the WFMT Radio Network, Chicago.
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3: 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I'm Rob Brown. Tonight's concert was recorded in June at the Mahewi Performing Arts Center in Great Barrington. It was a concert from Close Encounters with Music called Romance of the Romani. 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Close Encounters with Music has been presenting great chamber music, distinguished performers, and insightful commentary in the Berkshires since 1990. Founded by artistic director and cellist Yehuda Hanani, the series is known for offering theme concerts that always share a point of view. You can find out more information about the series, their rich history, on their website, cewm.org. For this program, which was the season finale, an exploration of the irresistible fire and passion of music shaped by Roma traditions, which left an indelible mark on European composers, the romance, longing, and sense of freedom in these melodies found their way into some of the favorite works of the repertoire, from Haydn's Piano Trio with its famous Gypsy Rondo finale, on the way to close the first half of this program, to Johannes Brahms and the unbridled intensity in the torrential finale of his piano quartet. That's coming up on the second half of this program. But the concert began with other music of Brahms, equally fiery. Here are three Hungarian dances with Haijin Kim violin and Max Levinson piano on WMHT Live.

0: Music of Brahms on WMHT Live. Fabulous concert performance. We heard Haijin Kim, violin, and Max Levinson, piano, performing three Hungarian dances from a Close Encounters with Music concert recorded in June at the Mahewi Performing Arts Center in Great Barrington. I'm Rob Brown. Thank you for listening tonight. That was a concert called Romance of the Romani. WMHT Live is our series of full-length concerts recorded around the listening region. Sundays at 6, we get to sit back and listen to an entire concert just as it was performed. 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Next up, a work from Hungary's own Béla Bartók, one of the 20...
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Gala Bartok on WMHT Live, three rondos on folk tunes with pianist Max Levinson. That came from a Close Encounters with Music concert called Romance of the Romani, recorded in June in Great Barrington. Next up, probably the most famous work from cellist and composer David Popper, born in Prague in 1843. This is the Hungarian Rhapsody, Opus 68, for cello and piano. Laura Melnikoff, cello, Max Levinson, piano, WMHT Live.

Hungarian Rhapsody, Opus 68 of cellist and composer David Popper. We heard Laura Melnikoff, cello, and Max Levinson, piano. On WMHT Live, that came from a Close Encounters with Music concert called Romance of the Romani, recorded in June at the Mahewi Performing Arts Center in Great Barrington. First half of the program concluded with a favorite from Franz Joseph Haydn, his joyous three-movement piano trio number 39 in G major with the dazzling Gypsy Rondo finale. Here is Max Levinson, piano, Haijin Kim, violin, Yehuda Hanani, cello, WMHT Live.

0: concluding the first half of our concert. That was the Piano Trio number 39 in G major of Franz Josef Haydn with that infectious gypsy rondo finale. We heard Max Levinson piano, Haijin Kim violin, and Yehuda Hanani cello. WMHT Live. I'm Rob Brown. Thank you for listening tonight. That was recorded in June at the Mahewi Performing Arts Center in Great Barrington, a presentation of Close Encounters with Music. They just wrapped up their season, but for more information about them and their rich history, you can visit their website, cewm.org. Still to come on the second half of our program, Unbridled Passion from Johannes Brahms, a work that featured Clara Schumann at the piano for the premiere. Quartet of Brahms on the way. I'm Rob Brown, and you're listening to WMHT Live on 89.1 WMHT FM Schenectady and 88.7 WRHV FM Poughkeepsie. 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
0: Hi, I'm Rob Brown. 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We're listening to a performance from Close Encounters with Music. It was a concert called Romance of the Romani, recorded in June at the Mahewi Performing Arts Center in beautiful Great Barrington, Mass. WMHT Live is our series of full-length concerts that are recorded throughout the listening region. Sundays at 6, we get to sit back and listen to an entire concert as it was given. 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Second half of our concert featured one great favorite from the chamber repertoire, the Piano Quartet No. 1 in G minor, Opus 25 of Johannes Brahms, composed between 1856 and 1861. Clara Schumann was the pianist for the premiere in Hamburg. Four movements. The opening allegro is massive, epic, all to itself. Intermezzo, second movement, Andante, third, and then the Gypsy Rondo finale brings it all together. Here to conclude our concert from Great Barrington, Max Levinson, piano, Haijin Kim, violin, Helena Bailey, viola, and Yehuda Hanani, cello. Music of Brahms on WMHT Live.

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0: concluding our concert tonight. That was the Piano Quartet No. 1 in G minor, Opus 25 of Johannes Brahms on WMHT Live. Fabulous concert performance. We heard Max Levinson piano, Haijin Kim violin, Helena Bailey viola, and Yehuda Hanani cello. That performance came from the Close Encounters with Music season, recorded in June at the Mahewi Performing Arts Center in Great Barrington, a concert called Romance of the Romani. 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I'm Rob Brown. 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
2: 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Written in such a miserable time in his life, in Paris, working for an employer who refused to pay him. And not only that, his mother died. 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